The University of Nevada Las Vegas Wind Orchestra, led by Thomas Leslie, in tonight's bandstand selection, that was Rift by Julian Tanaka. We'll also hear the bandstand tomorrow night, as we do every night. And we heard Shaker music yesterday, and we've got Shaker music tomorrow. Aaron Copland's Variations on a Shaker Melody. Crossfade with Kiana Dell continues at 4 p.m. Voices Carry with Laura Atkinson features the Tuba Mirum from Wolfgang Amadeus Mozart's Requiem tomorrow. And Film at 11 with Daniel Gillum is music from Downton Abbey. Right now, Bela Davidovich is at the piano in the Ballade No. 4 by Frédéric Chopin.

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0: Bella Davidovich at the piano in the Ballade No. 4 by Frédéric Chopin. I'm Colleen Wheelahan. 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
2: 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We're going to follow the stories and the music of those wonderful artists who came to this country in the 1930s and 40s to escape fascism. Some are very well known, like Stravinsky and Bartók, some less so, but they all made a tremendous contribution to music in this country. That's Strangers in a Strange Land, this week on Exploring Music.
0: Tonight at 9 on WUOL. Here's a collection of pieces that Edward Elgar wrote for his children to play when they were very young. They were played in the family nursery. Little musical sketches tied to games and moods and bedtime moments and imagination play. And then all pulled together when Elgar was in his 70s for the orchestra, the Nursery Suite. Bryden Thompson leads the Ulster Orchestra.

0: Bryden Thompson leading the Ulster Orchestra on Classical Louisville. That was The Nursery Suite by Edward Elgar.
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0: Composer John Adams was not talking about any specific kind of gate when he titled this piece, China Gates. He was thinking of musical thresholds, shifts between harmonic and tonal areas, a sort of imaginative, evocative feeling of going from one thing to another. Kind of goes right along with Rift as tonight's bandstand selection, right? Here's Jeroen van Veen performing China Gates by John Adams.

China Gates by John Adams. That was Jeroen van Veen at the piano. I'm Colleen Wheelahan. And still to come, exploring music later on tonight. Here's the Avos Chamber Orchestra, though, with Alessio Pianelli on the cello, performing Kritikos from 36 Greek Dances by Nikos Skalkotas.

0: from 36 Greek dances by Nikos Skalkotas. That was Krikitos. The Avos Chamber Orchestra was joined by cellist Alessio Pianelli. Exploring Music is coming up with the story of Béla Bartók starting his new life in America. I'm Colleen Wielahan. Thanks for tuning into Evening Classics.
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That's lovely, evocative music, isn't it? Evocative of a time long ago in a place far away, out of reach, it seems nowadays. Hello there, and welcome to Exploring Music. It's Bill McLaughlin here. This week, our program is called Strangers in a Strange Land. We're telling the story of the remarkable people who came to this country, the United States, in the 1930s and 40s. They were fleeing fascism. All sorts of people came. Ordinary people, scientific geniuses like Einstein and Fermi and Szilard, Thomas Mann, the great novelist, and so many musicians. That's who we're concentrating on this week. And that beautiful piece we just heard now comes from the Hungarian composer Béla Bartók. It's called An Evening in the Village, Zékli. Bartók and his close friend Kodály used to spend a lot of time in the country together. And I don't mean a little Sunday stroll out of Budapest. I mean way out in the country, in the mountains. The Carpathian Mountains, that's where Zékli is. Zékli is the Hungarian word for the people who live at the border. So they would go there, carry this heavy recording equipment, live with the people, and record their music and take it in. And they've experienced that very pure form of folk music. Changed the imagination of Bartók and Kodály and eventually all of us. The conclusion of the First World War brought along the dissolution of Austria-Hungary. Much of the land was broken up. And that part of Hungary, which Bartók and Kodály used to like to visit in the Carpathian Mountains, now became part of Romania, and it was no longer very easy for them to go there and collect those tunes. We're going to start in listening to a movement of a string quartet, which was composed by Bartók in 1934, string quartet number 5. Third movement is marked Scherzo alla Bulgarese, Bulgarian-style rhythm. It's based on the folk music that Bartók and Kodály used to hear when they were young. Here is the Takács Quartet.

the Bulgarian scherzo of the fifth quartet of Béla Bartók, played brilliantly by the Takács Quartet, played with a sense of humor. Let's hear more music from just this period, just before Bartók was getting ready to come to the United States. This piece we're going to refer to today as a concerto for two pianos, percussion, and orchestra. Originally, it was a sonata for two pianos, and the second pianist was Tita Pastorci, Bartók's wife. Later, he orchestrated it. And this is a wonderful recording with two very great pianists, Marta Argerich, Nelson Friere, and a Concertgebouw Orchestra under David Zinman. The concerto for two pianos, percussion, and orchestra. Here is the finale.

I love that the pianos die away and we have a concluding duet for snare drum and cymbal. Wonderful music from Béla Bartók, concerto for two pianos, percussion, and orchestra. And what pianists? Marta Argerich, Nelson Friere, David Zinman conducting the Concertgebouw. More music.

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Fritz Reiner conducting the Chicago Symphony Orchestra in the music of his old Hungarian buddy, Béla Bartók. The finale of music for strings, percussion, and celesta. We're coming up now to the end of the music, which Bartók composed in Europe. We're going to get one more piece and then bring him to these shores. But it's a great piece for string orchestra called Divertimento. And in this performance, once again, we'll have the Chicago Symphony, but this time with George Schulte, who was a pupil of Béla Bartók. Here's the wonderful finale from the Divertimento for strings composed by Béla Bartók.

0: George Schulte conducting the Chicago Symphony Orchestra, the finale of the Divertimento for Strings, music composed by Béla Bartók in 1939. That's the last of the big pieces he wrote while he was still in Europe. You're tuned into Exploring Music. Our theme this week, Strangers in a Strange Land. 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

All right, 1940, it's impossible for Bartok and his wife. And they managed to get to the United States, but they were penniless, and Bartok was ill. He tried teaching a couple of places. Curtis Institute offered to hire him. He was trying to teach a little bit in New York City, but he had very little English and wasn't very comfortable teaching in the first place. Finally, Fritz Reiner, who had known him very well in Budapest, went to see the conductor of the Boston Symphony, Serge Koussevitzky. Koussevitzky was well-fixed. He came from a very wealthy family in Russia and had married very well. On top of that, Fritz Reiner said to Koussevitzky, Béla Bartók is suffering. He's in the hospital and he can't pay his bills. Koussevitzky said, that's terrible. I'll go see him immediately. And he went to New York City, visited Bartók in the hospital, and left him with a check for $500. That doesn't sound like so much money nowadays, but it helped Bartók get out of the hospital. Furthermore, Koussevitzky said, that's the down payment on a commission. Please write a big piece for my orchestra, the Boston Symphony. The piece, which came to be called the Concerto for Orchestra, was premiered in Boston in October of 1943. It's one of the masterpieces of its time. We have time for two movements today. We're going to hear the Interrupted Intermezzo. What's interrupted about it? This opens with four notes in the orchestra played very powerfully. Fritz Reiner has the strings almost slash these notes. And then this lovely, quirky, graceful dance begins. That's repeated. Then the viola comes in and plays a beautiful, melancholy tune. We are in a village in old Hungary. A beautiful, bittersweet feeling. And then suddenly, a marching band crashes into the scene playing a vulgar tune. Well, it's a nice tune when you hear it in The Merry Widow, but playing Dagesh to Maxim, now it stands in for the fascists. They're crashing into this beautiful village scene in Hungary. It's possible, too, that Bartók was making fun of Dmitri Shostakovich's Seventh Symphony, which uses that tune, too. In any case, Bartók delights in making fun of this tune, finally having the trombones seems like make very vulgar sounds at the end. Then they go away, and we're back to the intermezzo. Then follows a straight-ahead and triumphant finale. Here are the final two movements of the Concerto for Orchestra. In this performance, once again, we're hearing Fritz Reiner conducting the Chicago Symphony.

Fritz Reiner and the Chicago Symphony Orchestra performing two movements from Bartók's Concerto for Orchestra, composed in 1943. That recording was made in the late 50s. My word, it sounds great. It's one of the classic recordings of any repertoire. So after that triumph in Boston, Bartók somehow found the strength to compose two more pieces. He was very concerned about the welfare of his wife, and he wanted to leave her a kind of annuity in a way. So he composed a piano concerto, the third piano concerto. He thought, I'm leaving you this piano concerto. If orchestras want to play it, they have to engage you as the soloist. Well, I don't have a recording with Bartók's wife playing this concerto, but there's a spectacularly beautiful recording with András Schiff and Ivan Fischer playing with the Budapest Festival Orchestra. Let's listen to the second movement. It's an adagio religioso. It really is a religious experience.

0: the second movement of the third concerto of Béla Bartók, a piece which he wrote for his wife. We heard these two great current Hungarian stalwarts, Andras Schiff and Ivan Fischer, performing it with the Budapest Festival Orchestra. And that's all the time we have today for Béla Bartók. He died in 1945. He actually left a viola concerto unfinished, and a great friend, Tibor Shirley, put the finishing touches on that piano concerto we just heard and completed the viola concerto as well. So in his few years of poor health in America, Bartók gave us the concerto for orchestra, the third piano concerto, and the viola concerto. Remarkable courage of spirit. And we're moving on to another figure who had a very important influence in America in this period, Paul Hindemith. That's tomorrow's show. Hope you can join us. Exploring Music is produced by Sidney Gillard at WFMT in Chicago and produced and engineered by Bill Sigman at Digital Island Studios here in New York City. Our production assistants are Ella Pinsloop, Eric Opland, Adela Skoronsky, and Weston Williams. Rebecca Neistat is the WFMT production and syndication manager. Exploring Music is made possible by the generous support of the Paul M. Angel Family Foundation, Helen Sell, the Earl and Brenda Shapiro family, Mr. and Mrs. William G. Brown, Eugene Jarvis and Sasha Gerritsen, the Julian Family Foundation, and the listener supporters of WFMT. I'm Bill McLaughlin. 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
4: I'm Peter Van de Graaff. I wanted to play for you the Military Symphony, Symphony number 100 of Joseph Haydn, and I will in just a couple minutes. I thought it might be nice, though, to first hear the Military Polonaise. A Polonaise is a Polish dance, kind of a martial-like march in triple meter. And this is the third of the Polonaise by Chopin. Rafał Blechacz is the pianist, and the Military Polonaise.

very nationalistic dance from the pen of Frédéric Chopin, a very famous work at that. And that is the Polonaise number 3 in A, opus 40, number 1, but it's best known as the Military Polonaise. Rafał Blachacz was the pianist, himself Polish as well. And we're going to follow that with the Military Symphony of Haydn. But beyond that, I hope very much that you will stay tuned. We'll have the opportunity to listen to a string quartet by Heitor Villa-Lobos, very prolific and great Brazilian composer, a string quartet number 8. One of the London Symphonies of Haydn, and because of the character of it and the instrumentation of it, this is known as the Military Symphony, Symphony number 100 in G. Claudio Abbado with the Chamber Orchestra of Europe.

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0: Claudio Abbado, Chamber Orchestra of Europe, and the Military Symphony. Nice round number to that, the Symphony No. 100 in G by Joseph Haydn and one of his London symphonies.
1: 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Inspired by a true story, a group of women set out to raise money after a personal loss and come up with a bold idea, a tasteful nude calendar. What starts out small quickly becomes a national sensation. Ticket information for Calendar Girls at derbydinner.com.

I don't think it was some kind of a mental competition with Beethoven that caused Heitor Villa-Lobos to one-up Beethoven as far as the number of string quartets he wrote. He wrote 17. Beethoven, of course, wrote 16. We are going to hear one of those many string quartets by the great Brazilian composer Heitor Villa-Lobos. This from 1944 and written when he was in Rio de Janeiro, had its premiere there as well. The recording is from a set of all of the Villa-Lobos quartets on the Dorian label, and it's with the Quarteto Latinoamericano, the Latin American quartet.

0: The Brazilian composer Heitor Villa-Lobos did a lot of traveling throughout his career, alternating between Europe and New York and Rio de Janeiro. But he was in Rio de Janeiro when he wrote that string quartet number 8 from 1944, performed by the Quarteto Latinoamericano.
1: This is Bird Note. And this is a sagebrush sparrow singing from atop a big sagebrush. As their name suggests, sagebrush sparrows live in dry, open shrublands. They winter in the desert southwest and migrate as far north as central Washington to breed each spring. About the size of a junco, sagebrush sparrows are dressed in soft grays and browns. You'll often spot these dapper birds singing from a high perch, making it easy to view the distinctive patch of dark feathers at the center of their otherwise white breast. Performance complete, the little bird hops back to the ground to forage for seeds and bugs with his flock. Look for them running rapidly about, with tails cocked up like scampering chipmunks. The sparrow's plaintive song seems to convey a sense of their precarious future in the West. Sagebrush sparrow populations have declined by more than 50% since 1970, largely due to habitat loss from urbanization, agricultural conversion, and wildfires. To support our remaining sagebrush sparrows, we have to protect the landscapes they call home. Learn more about sagebrush conservation at our website, birdnote.org. I'm Michael Stein.
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4: I have some good and very interesting things ahead for you. I urge you to stay tuned for The Unfinished Symphony, not by Schubert, but by Alexander Borodin. I'll have that for you in just a little bit. We're also going to go to 18th century France for a couple of prominent composers. Alexander Borodin lived from 1833 to 1887. He was, of course, a great composer, also a very noted scientist, successful in his study of aldehydes, apparently. And because he was so involved with his scientific research and developments, he left a number of pieces incomplete. And here is just a standalone piece. Don't know why he wrote this. It is a scherzo for two pianos. Marco Repetti and Giampaolo Nuti play this little-known music of Borodin.

Marco Rapetti and Giampaolo Nuti played that very, very little-known piece by Alexander Borodin, a scherzo for two pianos in E. This is one of a number of works left incomplete by the chemist-composer Alexander Borodin. His first symphony, expansive, not very often performed. The second is what he's really, really known for. But then he went on to sketch out a third symphony, of which just a couple of movements are completed. Here is that work now, what he left of it, with the Seattle Symphony and Gerard Schwartz.

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0: So sad that that is all that was composed of that symphony number 3, the Unfinished Symphony, as it's sometimes called, by Alexander Borodin, Gerard Schwartz, and the Seattle Symphony.
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Next, I have music for you from 18th century France. These are contemporaries of Mozart. We don't often hear music from France from the time of Mozart, but here we have this by a flutist bassoonist, François de Vienne, a great player of the day, and his Flute Concerto No. 4 with Patrick Galois soloing with the Swedish Chamber Orchestra.

The flutist was Patrick Gallois, and he was joined by the Swedish Chamber Orchestra in music by a composer who was a great flutist as well. His name is François de Vienne from late 18th century France. Flute Concerto No. 4 in G. Another composer from that same time and place, so Haydn, Mozart's time, is François-Joseph Gosset. Last name is spelled G-O-S-S-E-C. You might think that would be pronounced Gosek, but we know that he himself pronounced it that way because he would spell his name differently, sometimes with an E-Z on the end, an E-T, whatever it is. Gosset's Suite of Dances with the Bretagne Orchestra, conducted by Stefan Sanderling.

A suite of dances by François-Joseph Gosset, played by the Britannia Orchestra. And the conductor there was Stefan Sunderling. Gosset was a prolific composer writing in virtually every form, but he's best known for a little piece that lasts a little over 1 minute. It's been arranged many times, often for the flute, as is the case here. Martin Ruderman plays flute with Laurinda Almeida guitar. And this little dance has its origins in the French Baroque. It is called a tambourin and has reference to tambourine.

0: Martin Ruderman flutes, Laurindo Almeida guitar, and the dance called the Tambourin by François-Joseph Gosset.
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3: This is the opening chorus from Bach's Cantata No. 46.

Pieter Jan Luysink and the Netherlands Bach Collegium with the opening chorus from Bach's Cantata No. 46. Stay tuned. I'll bring you some music by Ruth Gipps and Armstrong Gibbs, two English composers. Some Bach for you right now. This is Murray Pariah performing the keyboard partita, or suite number 5 in G by Bach.

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pianist Marie Pariah playing music originally for the harpsichord by Johann Sebastian Bach, the Clavier Partita, or Suite number 5 of his 6, in G major. Bela Fleck and Evelyn Glennie take on this two-part invention by Bach in an interesting transcription.

Certainly the most transcribed composer in music history was Johann Sebastian Bach, and there's a great example of how he can be adapted for virtually any instrument. The banjo, played by Bela Fleck, and the marimba, played by Evelyn Glennie. An arrangement of the 13th of the two-part Inventions. Now we have music by an English composer who lived from 1889 to 1960. His name is Armstrong Gibbs, as the Guildhall Strings play his Prelude, Andante, and Finale.

Guildhall Strings, Robert Salter conducting the Prelude, Andante, and Finale by the English composer Armstrong Gibbs, G-I-B-B-S, who is probably best known for his choral music. That last name brought to mind another English composer from the 20th century named Ruth Gipps. We heard Gibbs, now it's Gipps, and this is her Knight in Armor as Rumon Gamba conducts the BBC Welsh National Orchestra.

tone poem written by an English composer. Her name is Ruth Gipps. And from 1940 comes that music. It's titled Knight in Armor. She lived, by the way, from 1921 to 1999. That performance by the BBC Welsh National Orchestra, Rumen Gamba conducting. This is one of the absolutely charming madrigals by the Elizabethan master of those forms, John Wilby. Flora gave me fairest flowers. John Rutter here conducts the Cambridge Singers.

0: Among the many madrigalists of Elizabethan England, John Wilby stands out among the greatest. Flora gave me fairest flowers, with the Cambridge Singers.
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0: Music by a couple of rivals coming up later on, Mozart and Muzio Clementi. And we have some French music right now. Joanne Polk is the pianist playing this symphonic etude, but it's not for symphony. It's for just piano by pianist composer Cécile Chaminade.

pianist Joanne Polk, composer Cécile Chaminade. And she titled that her Symphonic Étude. I'm Peter Van de Graaff, your host. Very much looking forward to sharing with you some Mozart and Clementi. The Mozart, by the way, will be played by a pianist named Mieczysław Horchowski. And we have right now the Horchowski Piano Trio, playing this music by Vincent Dindy, Piano Trio No. 2. He subtitled this In the Form of a Suite.

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That music by Vincent Dandy, a late Romantic French composer, the Piano Trio No. 2 in the Form of a Suite, as performed by the Horshovsky Trio. Named after this pianist, Mieczysław Horshovsky, he plays the well-tempered clavier Prelude No. 1 of Bach.

Mieczysław Horszowski playing music of Bach. On to Mozart now, Mieczysław Horszowski, pianist, who, by the way, played into his late 90s and recorded that late as well, with this Mozart Fantasia in D minor, Kirchhoff 397.

recording made by a 94-year-old Mieczysław Horszowski, Fantasia in D minor by Mozart. And now we turn to music by something of a rival of Mozart. The two had a showdown at one point, a competition, and it was said to be something of a draw. This is a great pianist and composer as well. Maybe not in Mozart's class, but his name is Muzio Clementi. Very, very successful. He wrote a piano concerto, and this is it. Felicia Blumenthal with the Prague New Chamber Orchestra in this C major concerto by Clementi.

piano soloist Felicia Blumenthal and the Prague New Chamber Orchestra. Performed there, that piano concerto in C major by a great pianist from Mozart's time named Muzio Clementi. Clementi ended up in London for much of his career, very, very successfully playing and composing and teaching there. This music from London, it's an anonymous tune called Grimstock.

0: Julian Bream performed that anonymous tune from Elizabethan England, a little piece called Grimstock.
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0: We have music of Benjamin Britten coming up, music arranged by Benjamin Britten as well, and performed by him. First, this by John Dowland. It's called Dowland's Adieu for Master Oliver Cromwell, the 17th century English statesman. It's played by Paul Odette.

a work in tribute to Oliver Cromwell by John Dowland. Oliver Cromwell, a rather divisive figure in English history. That was Paul Odette performing on the lute. Peter Van de Graaff is my name. We're going to listen to Schubert's Fifth Symphony coming up later on. We have some Benjamin Britten right now. We're also going to hear Benjamin Britten at the piano, playing some music of Haydn, interestingly. This is the Fantasy Quartet for Oboe, Violin, Viola, and Cello by Benjamin Britten, members of the Audubon Quartet with oboist Pamela Woods.

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Purcell wrote it, Britten arranged it. Graham Johnson piano and tenor Anthony Rolfe Johnson. We have next Benjamin Britten as pianist, playing some music of Haydn. Now he's going to accompany violinist Yehudi Menuhin, who will be conducting Schubert's Fifth Symphony in just a few minutes here. But right now, this Sonata in G Major by Haydn, Yehudi Menuhin violin, Benjamin Britten piano.

recorded at the 1959 Aldeburgh Festival, we heard music of Haydn, a sonata in G major. It's actually originally a piano trio, but then Haydn arranged it for just violin and piano. And the performers were Benjamin Britten, piano, and Yehudi Menuhin, violin. Benjamin Britten, of course, better known as a composer. Yehudi Menuhin, famous as a violinist, but now we have him in another role as conductor, leading the Menuhin Festival Orchestra. This from 1967 now, as we listen to Schubert's Symphony No. 5, conducted by Sir Yehudi Menuhin.

The conductor in that recording was better known early on in his career as one of the greatest violinists of the early 20th century. His name is Yehudi Menuhin, and he gathered an orchestra for the recording sessions of that performance. It's known as the Menuhin Festival Orchestra. What we heard was the Symphony No. 5 by Franz Schubert, the B-flat major, Deutsch 485. Let's hear some Brahms to follow that. Brahms wrote a collection of waltzes, Opus 39. And from that set, we're going to listen to, this is the number 15 of the waltzes. And the recording is made by pianist Ruth Laredo.

0: There are 16 waltzes in the Opus 39 set by Johannes Brahms. That's by far the best known of them, the number 15. And the pianist was Ruth Laredo.
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0: We have a couple of pieces to hear by Dmitri Shostakovich. First, two waltzes from some film scores with Konstantin Orbelian, the Moscow Chamber Orchestra.

Waltzes from The Gadfly and Unity, two film scores of Dmitri Shostakovich, Konstantin Orbelian, Moscow Chamber Orchestra. We're going to hear music written in 1934 now by Dmitri Shostakovich, who had recently completed his studies at the St. Petersburg Conservatory. This is his cello and piano sonata, Opus 40. And the performers are Christoph Croiset, cello, and Alexander Panfilov, piano.

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The cellist was Christoph Coiset, and the pianist was Alexander Panfilov. The composer was Dmitri Shostakovich, and the music was the cello sonata in D minor, opus 40. If you're familiar with the cello concertos by Shostakovich, you might assume, well, he probably wrote that for Mstislav Rostropovich as he did the concertos, but no, that was written quite early in his career. Here's some more music by Dmitri Shostakovich, this from 1940 for a production of Shakespeare's King Lear, a march.

the KBS Symphony, led by Vakhtang Yordania, in music from Shakespeare's King Lear by Shostakovich. Now we go to a collection of dances, which is selected here from The Dancery by an early Flemish composer active in Antwerp. His name is Tielman Susato. The arrangement made by Patrick Dunnigan and the performance by the University of Texas Wind Ensemble, directed by Jerry Junkin, and a suite from Susato's The Dancery.

Not too much is known about the composer of that music, not his date of birth or even place of birth. We know that he was active in Antwerp in the mid-16th century, and indeed that music from 1551, from The Danserie by Tielemann Suzzato, arranged by Patrick Dunnigan. We heard a suite of dances, and that was the University of Texas Wind Ensemble, conducted by Jerry Junkin. A number of years later that another great collection of Renaissance dances came out by Michael Pretorius, Terpsichore. This is from that.

0: New York Renaissance Band and a dance from the collection known as Terpsichore, the Muse of the Dance, by Mihail Pretorius.
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0: This is an early recording. By early, I mean 1912, but a very special one because this is one of the greatest violinists of all time. His name is Eugène Ysaÿe. Some great music written for him, some music written by him. We're going to hear a composition by Ysaÿe in just a little bit, a solo violin sonata. Here he is, though, in 1912. Yes, it's scratchy, but this is great violin playing in Two Mazurkas by Henryk Wieniawski.

The great violinist, Belgian violinist, Eugène Ysaÿe, recorded there in 1912 with two mazurkas by Henryk Wieniawski. Eugène Ysaÿe coming from a long line of great Belgian violinists. We're going to listen in just a little bit to a violin concerto by a Belgian violinist composer named Charles-Auguste de Berriot. Here is a solo sonata by Eugène Ysaÿe. He wrote several of them, dedicated each of them to another great contemporary violinist, and this particular one was dedicated to Georges Enescu. And it's the Ballade, the ballad, or the solo sonata number 3. Augustin Hadalich is the violinist.

there are those that say that that set of works, that's just one of a collection of sonatas for solo violin by Eugène Ysaÿe, is, along with maybe the Paganini Caprices, the most important solo violin music since the solo sonatas and partitas of Bach. We heard the third solo sonata by the great Belgian violinist Eugène Ysaÿe, Augustin Hadelich, violin. Another great Belgian violinist-composer, no, not Henri Vieuxtemps, but rather Charles-Auguste de Berlioz. He was born in 1802. Here is his Concerto No. 8, played by Takako Nishizaki with the Brussels Radio Symphony, Alfred Walter, the conductor.

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The violinist was Takako Nishizaki, joined by the Russell's Belgian Radio Television Orchestra, Alfred Walter, the conductor, and music by Belgian violinist-composer Charles-Auguste de Berriot, lived from 1802 to 1870, regarded as one of the greatest violinists of the early 19th century, and that was his Violin Concerto No. 8. Up next, music by the British composer Herbert Howells. And we begin with this dance.

Malcolm Stewart, violin, Royal Liverpool Philharmonic, Vernon Handley conducting. That's a dance by Herbert Howells. Herbert Howells composed the music we're going to hear right now in 1936, intending it to be the slow movement of a cello concerto. It's very deeply felt music, reflective, meditative music in many cases. It lay forgotten. He never completed the work, and it wasn't discovered until 1981. Here in its world premiere recording, now called The Fantasia for Cello and Orchestra, Maury Welsh plays cello here with the London Symphony conducted by Richard Hickox.

That is music by the English composer Herbert Howells, unheard until 1981, although it was composed in 1936 as the slow movement for a cello concerto, now called the Fantasia. Maury Welsh soloed with the London Symphony Orchestra. The conductor was Richard Hickox. This from early England. It's by a composer from the 17th century, John Playford, and it's called Paul's Wharf, played by the City Music.

0: William Lyons directing the group called The City Music. John Playford, of English dancing master fame from the 17th century, wrote that little piece, and he called it Paul's Wharf, some early English music from the Topping Tutors of the Town disc.
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0: Dances from Terpsichore, collection of dances by Mikhail Pretorius.

couple of members of the New London Consort with a couple of dances, both in fact Spanish-inspired, but they're by German composer Michael Pretorius from his collection called Terpsichore. I'm Peter van de Graaff with some music based on Renaissance dances. We're going to hear two pieces. One is called The Suite Française by Poulenc, after music of Gervaise. Here is a piece called The Capriole Suite, which is based on dances from a 1588 collection called Orchésographie by Thoinot Arbeau. But it was Peter Warlock who, in the 20th century, in fact in 1927, arranged this music for string orchestra. The Nash Ensemble, conducted by Martin Brabens.

The Nash Ensemble, directed by Martin Brabbins, and the Capriole Suite by Peter Warlock, although he based that on music from 16th century France. And it was about 8 years after Peter Warlock did that that Francis Poulenc did a similar thing and arranged music from early France, in this case music of Claude Gervais, and he called it the Suite Française. We're going to listen to that now with the London Wind Orchestra conducted by Dennis Wick.

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music coming originally from the mid-16th century, but then Francis Poulenc adding his own touches and spice to the piece, bringing it into the 20th century in 1935, as he wrote that music originally to accompany a play called La Reine Margot, Queen Margot, but then he arranged it into its very famous version that we heard there, the Suite Française, French Suite by Poulenc, after Claude Gervais' music, and a performance by the London Wind Orchestra, conducted by Dennis Wick. And here's some music by Claude Gervais, played by members of Hesperian 20.

A dance called a branle. In English, it was sometimes referred to as a brawl. That's by Claude Gervais, and a performance by some members of Hesperian 20, led by Jordi Savall. Over the years of recording, there have been many string quartet groups that have recorded all of the Beethoven string quartets. We're going to excerpt from one such collection right now. A group called the Orford String Quartet, which was active in Canada from 1965 to 1991. Later, there was a new Orford String Quartet, but for many years, this group had the renown as really the leading Canadian string quartet. From their collection of recordings, we're going to listen now to Beethoven's String Quartet No. 2, the Opus 18 No. 2 in G major with the Orford Quartet.

0: One of the earlier string quartets by Beethoven, the early quartets, as they're known, were the Opus 18, and that was the Opus 18 number 2 in G major, and a performance by the Orford String Quartet.
1: Cuando un ser querido te dice que ha sufrido un asalto sexual, puede ser difícil. 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
4: Hi there, this is Bill McLaughlin of Exploring Music, inviting you to tune in to hear Strangers in a Strange Land. We're going to follow the stories and the music of those wonderful artists who came to this country in the 1930s and 40s to escape fascism. Some are very well known, like Stravinsky and Bartók, some less so, but they all made a tremendous contribution to music in this country. 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

the London Philharmonic Orchestra, Carl Davis conducting Johann Strauss Jr.'s Overture to Die Fledermaus, or The Bat, here on 90.5 WUOL Classical Louisville. And good morning. Happy hump day. Thanks for tuning in on this Wednesday morning. I'm Matt Rogers. This is music by Bach, his keyboard concerto BWV 1058. Andrei Gavrilov plays here with the Academy of St. Martin in the Fields.

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0: Neville Mariner and the Academy of St. Martin in the Fields, Andre Gavriloff playing the piano, Bach's Keyboard Concerto, BWV 1058, here on 90.5 WUOL Classical Louisville. Coming up on the Bandstand tonight at 8 o'clock with Colleen Willihan, the United States Army Field Band is going to play Variations on a Shaker Melody by Aaron Copland, and I think you'll recognize that melody. That's tonight at 8 o'clock on the Bandstand with Colleen Willihan.
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2: 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From Kentucky Opera, presenting Robin Hood, a youth opera performance June 6th and 7th, Robin Hood features a series of adventures through which Robin learns to follow his heart. 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

0: Samuel McGill playing the cello, Renee Siebert playing the flute, Laurel Zucker playing the flute for the London Trio No. 3. That's Franz Joseph Haydn's Divertimento in G major here on 90.5 WUOL Classical Louisville. Coming up this weekend on our film music series, Real Music, it's scores by Michael Dana. He's an Oscar-winning Canadian composer who won the Academy Award for Life of Pi, and he's written scores for Capote, Fracture, The Good Dinosaur, The Nativity Story, and The Addams Family. And we are going to sample Michael Dana's very best Saturday afternoon at 5 and Sunday night at 9 here on 90.5.
1: 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What starts out small quickly becomes a national sensation. Ticket information for Calendar Girls at derbydinner.com.
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0: And your soundtrack for this Wednesday morning continues with Brahms. We are going to hear the first movement of his first symphony. And as you listen to this, consider the fact that this took him more than 22 years to compose. He spent more than two decades writing his first symphony. The German Radio Philharmonic performing on 90.5 WUOL Classical Louisville.

0: Stanislav Skrovachevsky leading the German Radio Philharmonic in the first movement of the Symphony No. 1 by Johannes Brahms here on 90.5 WUOL Classical Louisville. I've got a French composer coming up who was new to me, so maybe new to you as well. So some musical discovery coming up right after Composer's Datebook, which is on the way next. And then one of the most famous pieces ever composed. Stay tuned.
1: 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Ticket details at oxmoorfarm.org.
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5: This is the Composer's Datebook for June 3rd. I'm John Burge. Laugh-In was a popular TV comedy sketch program in the late 1960s, and one of their recurring alliterative gag lines referred to the fickle finger of fate. Composers who enter and lose competitions often mutter sentiments similar or stronger. In London in 1703, 3 English composers, John Weldon, John Eccles, Daniel Purcell, and the Moravian-born Gottfried Finger, took part in a competition organized by wealthy opera fans. All 4 composers were asked to set the same English language libretto, and the resulting works were all staged, on today's date, for the audience to choose their favorite. The grand prize of 100 guineas was won by Weldon, even though many bet on Eccles to win. Poor Gottfried Finger came in dead last, and he was not happy about it. He left England in disgust, complaining that he had thought to be judged by men, not boys, and that the whole competition was rigged. And in his defense, some recent recordings of Finger's music show him to have been, in fact, a very good composer. Even so, as the old Laugh-In hosts might put it, fun fact, fickle fans found Finger faulty, finished fourth, forthwith fuming foreigner fled.

Music by Marie Jael, composer I had not heard of before. French pianist and composer born in 1846. That was the seventh of her 12 waltzes. You are tuned in to Classical Morning here on 90.5 WUOL. Good morning. We're going to hear music by Mozart now, and I bet you'll recognize this one. This is Eine kleine Nachtmusik, or A Little Night Music, and it is only one of the most famous things ever written. Kamerata Salzburg performing in this recording.

0: 90.5 WUOL Classical Louisville, Mozart's Eine kleine Nachtmusik, a little night music, or the Serenade number 13, and that was Kamerata Salzburg led by Sándor Vaig. Well, if you are a Downton Abbey fan, make sure you tune in this morning at 11 o'clock. Daniel Gillum presents Film at 11, and today it's music by John Lunn from Downton Abbey. And that is coming up this morning at 11 o'clock on Film at 11.
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0: That's called Fireworks. It's from Claude Debussy's Preludes, Book 2, Number 12, played by Maurizio Pollini here on 90.5 WUOL Classical Louisville. Music for America by Antonin Dvorak coming up in just a moment. 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The 5th Annual International Chamber Music Festival is underway. 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
0: And back to Classical Morning with music by Dvorak. This is his American Suite, the Royal Philharmonic Orchestra here led by Antal Doradi.

Anatole Dorati and the Royal Philharmonic Orchestra with the American Suite by Antonin Dvorak here on 90.5 WUOL Classical Louisville. This afternoon at 2 o'clock, Laura Atkinson is here with Voices Carry. If you need a little break in the middle of the afternoon, be sure to tune in each day at 2 o'clock. Today, it is music by Mozart from his incredible Requiem and one of my favorite recordings of it, Bach Collegium Japan with Carolyn Sampson, the soprano. It's a wonderful recording. Tune in for Voices Carry, Mozart's Requiem, coming up at 2 o'clock today here on 90.5.

0: Bartold Kaiken and the Indianapolis Baroque Orchestra with the Melodic Symphony in C Major by Telemann here on 90.5 WUOL Classical Louisville. A little waltz by Jean Sibelius coming up. I've also got one of Igor Stravinsky's very best in the next hour. 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
0: And music for you now by Jean Sibelius. This is his Valse Triste, or Sad Waltz, and it is played by the Philharmonia.

Herbert von Karajan and the Philharmonia performing the Valse Triste by Jean Sibelius. You're listening to Classical Morning here on 90.5 WUOL Classical Louisville. I'm Matt Rogers. Music by Mel Bonice for you now. This is called The Wounded Cathedral. It's a 1915 piano composition by the French composer, written to mourn the destruction of the Reims Cathedral during World War I. The Wounded Cathedral, played by Miriam Barbeau-Cohen,

0: That's Miriam Barbo-Cohen playing the piano for The Wounded Cathedral by Mel Bonice. And you are tuned into Classical Morning here on 90.5 WUOL Classical Louisville. Make sure you tune in this afternoon at 2 o'clock for Voices Carry with Laura Atkinson. She has got a bit of Mozart's Requiem, and it is one of the best recordings that I know of that Requiem, with Bach Collegium Japan performing. Voices Carry with Laura Atkinson coming up this afternoon at 2 o'clock.
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0: And back to Classical Morning with Igor Stravinsky. This is his Pulcinella Suite, the English Chamber Orchestra led by Alexander Gibson.

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One of the very best by Igor Stravinsky, his Pulcinella Suite. That was the English Chamber Orchestra led by Alexander Gibson. And thanks for tuning in to Classical Morning. I'm Matt Rogers. You can follow us on Facebook and Instagram to stay on top of what's happening here at Classical Louisville. Little Chopin for you, Scherzo No. 4, played by Abdel Rahman El Baka.

0: The Scherzo No. 4 by Frédéric Chopin here on 90.5 WUOL Classical Louisville. That was Abdel Rahman El Baka performing. And music by Kabalevsky coming up, and then Daniel Gillum will be in with your mid-morning mix beginning at 9 o'clock this morning. This is Classical Morning on 90.5. Good morning.
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0: And music for you now by Dmitri Kabalevsky. 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

0: John Williams and the Boston Pops, the overture to Kolos Brunion by Dmitri Kabalevsky here on 90.5 WUOL Classical Louisville. Daniel Gillum is coming up in just a moment with your mid-morning mix. I'm Matt Rogers, back with you tomorrow morning beginning at 6 o'clock for another classical morning. Join me then and have a great day.
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Shaco Kanamason and Melody on 90.5 WUOL Classical Louisville on this Wednesday morning, June 3rd. My name is Daniel Gillum, and thanks for listening today. One of the best performers of Beethoven you're ever going to hear coming up a little bit later this hour. 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Well, it's unfortunate when you go on vacation and your Airbnb puts you right next to the military barracks, and every morning you're awakened by trumpet calls. That's what happened to Peter Ilyich Tchaikovsky on his Italian vacation. He made the best of it and turned some of those trumpet calls into this Capriccio Italiano.

0: Leonard Bernstein, the Israel Philharmonic, and the Capriccio Italien of Peter Ilyich Tchaikovsky on 90.5 WUOL Classical Louisville. 9:19, and I hope you're having a good Wednesday. A beautiful day again. We're getting spoiled with this weather. We'll see a high today of 83. It looks like sunny skies at least through Saturday. And right now in Louisville, 65. 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Volunteer court-appointed special advocates or CASAs can make a difference in the lives of abused and neglected children. Details about how their new streamlined training format with flexible options can change a child's story at CASARiverRegion.org.
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0: Jonathan Biss is one of the great performers of Beethoven. He's recorded all the concertos. This is one of those five concertos. The Swedish Radio Symphony Orchestra with Omar Meyer Velber conducting the first piano concerto of Beethoven on 90.5 WUOL.

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0: On 90.5 WUOL, Classical Louisville. That was the first piano concerto of Ludwig van Beethoven. That live recording, of course, there with the Swedish Radio Symphony Orchestra, Omer Meyer Velber conducting. Jonathan Biss at the piano for that on 90.5 WUOL, almost 10 o'clock. 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
0: And I hope to see you later this afternoon if you are a member and you signed up for the members-only concert with the International Chamber Music Festival that's performing at Oxmoor Farm this week. Their concerts kick off this week, and we're going to get an exclusive preview today at 12:30. Doors open at 12 noon. If you're signed up for that, hope to see you then. And if you're not, that's okay. You can listen on 90.5 WUOL. This is a sonata for violin by Heinrich Ignaz Franz von Bieber, Apollo's Fire here with Alan Chu playing violin.

0: Alan Chu, the violinist, and Apollo's Fire with music of Heinrich Ignaz Franz von Bieber, the Mystery Sonata number 3, called The Nativity. 10:07, and some inspiration from Franz Liszt and Orpheus up next. And today on Film at 11, music from Downton Abbey.
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0: 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Some music from Franz Liszt, this one inspired by the inspirer himself, Orpheus. The London Philharmonic is conducted by Bernard Haitink.

0: last few moments of that music, supposed to depict Orpheus disappearing, ascending into the clouds. That's the music of Franz Liszt called Orpheus. It's from the 1850s and performed there by the London Philharmonic with Bernard Haitink conducting on 90.5 WUOL Classical Louisville. The string quartet of Franz Schubert is next, and coming up at 12:30 today, we'll hear some live chamber music from right here at Louisville Public Media, the International Chamber Music Festival at Oxmoor Farm, stopping by to give us a preview of their concerts, which start this week. If you're coming down to LPM, hope to see you there. 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
0: This is the Tokyo String Quartet and the String Quartet number 13 of Franz Schubert.

0: That string quartet, sometimes known as the Rosamunda String Quartet of Franz Schubert, is 13th and played there by the Tokyo String Quartet on 90.5 WUOL Classical Louisville. Good morning. It's almost 11, about 5 minutes away from some music from Downton Abbey.
1: Hi there. This is Bill McLaughlin of Exploring Music, inviting you to tune in to hear Strangers in a Strange Land. We're going to follow the stories and the music of those wonderful artists who came to this country in the 1930s and 40s to escape fascism. Some are very well known, like Stravinsky and Bartók, some less so, but they all made a tremendous contribution to music in this country. That's Strangers in a Strange Land, this week on Exploring Music.
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0: The intermezzo from an opera called Suor Angelica, Sister Angelica, by Giacomo Puccini. That music first performed in December of 1918 at the Metropolitan Opera. It's 11 a.m. and some music from the TV screen, or the movie screen, I think it's both, coming up on Film at 11. I'm Daniel Gillum. 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

The Downton Abbey Suite from John Lunn on Film at 11 on 90.5 WUOL Classical Louisville at 11:08 on this Wednesday morning. A beautiful day today. Hope you're enjoying the music. We'll have some live performances coming up at 12:30 with the International Chamber Music Festival of Oxmoor Farm. They're going to be here live in the studio to give us a preview of their concerts coming up this week. Hope you can tune in for that, or maybe you're part of the members-only group coming down. 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Ways to get involved at ronaldmcdonaldhouse.org. It's guitarist Sean Sheeb with the Suite Compostelana. This is from Catalan-Spanish composer Federico Mompou.

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0: guitarist Sean Sheeb and music of Federico Mompou, or Federic Mompou in Catalan. 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
1: Michael Dana is an Oscar-winning Canadian composer. He won the Academy Award for Life of Pi, and he's written scores for Capote, Little Miss Sunshine, The Good Dinosaur, and The Nativity Story. 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

Welsh composer Marfyd Owen lived a tragically short life. She died just before her 27th birthday, a death brought on by acute appendicitis. That's the music of Marfyd Owen, A Romance, played by the Royal Philharmonic Orchestra on 90.5 WUOL Classical Louisville. It's 11:35. Coming up in about an hour, we're going to have some live music from our performance studio with members of the International Chamber Music Festival giving us a preview of their concerts coming up this week. This is the fourth symphony of American composer William Grant Still, the Autochthonous Symphony, as he called it. John Jetter conducts the Fort Smith Symphony.

0: John Jetter, the Fort Smith Symphony, and the Autochthonous Symphony of William Grant Still, his fourth symphony on 90.5 WUOL, Classical Louisville, 1202. In about 30 minutes, we're going to hear some live music from the performance studio with the International Chamber Music Festival at Oxmoor Farm. They're here to give us a preview of their concerts coming up this week. 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I'm Daniel Gillum. Good afternoon.
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0: Now to some famous guitar music from the Spanish composer Joaquin Rodrigo, the Concierto de Aranjuez. 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

0: Joaquin Rodrigo's Concierto de Aranjuez. The Philharmonia playing with Narciso Yepes on guitar, Garcia Navarro conducting, live from our performance studio in just a bit. 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
1: 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We're going to hear a little bit from their concerts. They've got three concerts, one family concert, all this week. And performing on today's program are violinist Stephen Meckel and Bosun Moe, Laura Krause playing viola, Tom Landschut playing cello, Shane Wirtz playing oboe, and Joanna Goldstein playing piano. And I think we're going to kick things off here with some Shostakovich on 90.5 WUOL Live.

Well, that was fun. Music of Shostakovich with the International Chamber Music Festival. We heard there Bosun Mo playing violin, Shane Wirtz playing oboe, and Joanna Goldstein at the piano. Now to some of my favorite music. This is the first movement from the Piano Trio by Maurice Ravel with Stephen Meckel, Tom Lanschut, and Joanna Goldstein.

0: Well, what a treat, what a treat. And there's more where that came from. That's just the first movement of the piano trio by Maurice Ravel. It's going to be on the concert on Saturday, it looks like. But there are four events this year that folks can attend for the 5th annual International Chamber Music Festival at Oxmoor Farm. Stephen Meckel, violinist and co-founder of the festival with Joanna Goldstein. It's good to see you. Welcome back.
1: Thanks for having me back. Thanks for having us back. This is awesome.
0: Yeah, well, it's always fun to have you guys here, and you always do some really cool music. Fifth year of this, I guess it's working, right?
1: Seems to be. People are coming, and the musicians are begging to come back and play with us. Okay. And so this year we have two brand new musicians with us, which is really always really exciting to introduce new people, not just to the festival, but also to this incredible place, Louisville, and which we've kind of made our home away from home now for the past 5 years. It's just been awesome at Oxmoor Farm. So,
0: and if you've never been to Oxmoor Farm, the library that you play in is just absolutely breathtaking, and it's worth just going to experience the architecture in addition to the music, right?
1: Oh, 100%. I mean, we really, when we started this festival, we really wanted to create something that also celebrated where we were playing, the city, the state, because there's so many groups that kind of breeze in and just sort of breeze back out. But we really wanted to embrace this and also show off your own beauty that you have right here in your backyard. And so Oxmoor, of course, is perfect for that. And we try to really create events, each concert, around really enjoying not just the beautiful Oxmoor Farm, but also the wonderful bourbon.
0: Well, I mean, speaking of bourbon, you know, the festival has things to do for adults and kids. The adults get to experience maybe a bourbon tasting tomorrow night.
1: Yes. So we like to pair our first concert. So our first concert tomorrow night is a slightly shorter concert, but we're playing the incredible Amy Beach Piano Quintet, which if you haven't heard any of her music or this piece, it's just mind-blowing, and it's totally worth putting on your repertoire list to listen to. But it's a slightly shorter concert, and we then afterwards offer a chocolate and bourbon tasting or a cigar and bourbon tasting. So we sort of like have both courts there. And it's about a 45-minute tasting right after the concert. So the concert's only about an hour 15 without intermission. And then you can kind of sit and enjoy in the old farmhouse. And the cigar and bourbon tasting is in the actual old kitchen of the farm. So it's, you're getting a little bit of a historic sort of guide and and an experience.
0: And for the families on Saturday morning, tell me about this family concert.
1: Yeah, this is a really great thing, and it's also sort of word of mouth. So if you've got kids, if you've got people who want to come to a free event at Oxmoor Farm, it's Saturday morning. I believe it's at 11.
0: 11. Yeah.
1: 11. Thank you. Before I say that wrong on the radio, but this is a great opportunity. We have the kids sitting up front. We encourage the kids to be able to move and to enjoy the music. We do a little bit of Q&A, but we basically try to play music from all three concerts. So, and really it's just introducing the instruments. And afterwards we have what I call an instrument petting zoo.
0: Yeah,
1: we
0: yeah.
1: have all sorts of instruments from, we have Matt Lane from Lane and Edwards Violins bring in his tiny, tiny, tiny violins and tiny cellos, and it's seriously cute. And the kids play, and then we have wind instruments for them to try. We're all working with them during that. And then we have cupcakes.
0: Oh, wow.
1: So
0: I'm sold.
1: Yeah. And so it's a great time. It's a great time for families because it's free. You're welcome to just come hang out. It's a beautiful morning.
0: Great. Thanks, Stephen. And I'll let you get back
1: Thank
0: to your
1: you.
0: Places as we move along with this live broadcast from our performance studio in downtown Louisville, Louisville Public Media. I'm Daniel Gillum, by the way. 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Stephen mentioned Amy Beach, and you're going to get a taste of this amazing quintet here with Stephen Meckel, Bosun Moe, Laura Krause, Tom Landschut, and Joanna Goldstein on 90.5 WUOL.

On 90.5 WUOL, Classical Louisville, a little bit from Amy Beach's Piano Quintet. Certainly worth the price of admission right there. That's gorgeous. You can hear the rest of it tomorrow night at Oxmoor Farm. 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You're listening to a live in studio with me, Daniel Gillum, here at 90.5 WUOL, and we're going to wrap things up. We're going to turn back the clock. I realize that everything we've heard so far has been like late 19th, early 20th century. Now we're going to go back to the Baroque period and the music of Tommaso Albinoni, a little bit from the one of the oboe concertos of Albinoni, and featuring oboist Shane Wirtz and members of the International Chamber of Music Festival at Oxmoor Farm.

0: All right. Shane Wirtz playing the oboe with Stephen Meckel, Bosun Mo, Laura Krauss, Tom Landschut, and Joanna Goldstein, performing music of Al Binoni as a part of their festival this week at Oxmoor Farm. Thanks, guys, for being here today. Thanks to our members for being here as well. It's always great to have you guys here for some live music. And again, more info on the International Chamber Music Festival at Oxmoor Farm at oxmoorfarm.org. Thanks to Alex Biscardi, Maya Moon for running sound. Kiana's on the board, and we'll see you next time. Thank you all.
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0: cellist Yo-Yo Ma with the Sarabande of J.S. Bach from his third cello suite. The composer wrote more Sarabandes than any other composer, composing over 39 during his time. The Sarabande was notoriously a dance that was banned in Spain and was subsequently replaced by the chacona. I'm Maya Moon on your Wednesday afternoon. 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We had some in-studio concert music earlier in the afternoon. Super happy to be hanging out with y'all, bringing you your afternoon mix and sitting in for Laura Atkinson on this Wednesday.
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4: Hi there, this is Bob McLaughlin of Exploring Music, inviting you to tune in to hear Strangers in a Strange Land. We're going to follow the stories and the music of those wonderful artists who came to this country in the 1930s and 40s to escape fascism. Some are very well known, like Stravinsky and Bartók, some less so, but they all made a tremendous contribution to music in this country. 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
0: 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I'm Maya Moon, sitting in for Laura Atkinson. Music from Mozart's Requiem is coming up for your Voices Carry pick. It's from one of my favorite movements. You're going to hear it later in the program. Right now, I'm going to take you to the Orpheus Chamber Orchestra. This is the Serenade for Strings by Joseph Suk.

0: The Orpheus Chamber Orchestra with music from a melancholic Joseph Suk. He was a student of Antonin Dvorak at the Prague Conservatory when he wrote that work. You were just listening to the composer's Serenade for Strings on your afternoon mix on 90.5 WUOL. I'm Maya Moon. 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I'm sitting in for Laura Atkinson. Your Voice's Carrie Pick is coming up later. 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
0: Thank you for supporting public radio on this Wednesday afternoon. I'm Maya Moon. I'm going to take you to the orchestra of the 18th century right now. They're going to perform the 99th Symphony of Joseph Haydn, the first of his London symphonies, the second set of his London symphonies right now with conductor Franz Bruggen.

0: The orchestra of the 18th century and conductor Franz Bruggen with music from a 61-year-old Joseph Haydn. It was in the light of the death of Mozart, one of his younger peers. He was said to have been influenced by him. Mozart was someone who was using a lot of clarinets in his earlier work, and Haydn's 99th Symphony was the first time he used clarinets in his work. So maybe one could ascertain that it was just a little bit of a callback to some of the work of his peer Mozart. That was the 99th Symphony of Joseph Haydn with the orchestra of the 18th century. And I'm Maya Moon on your Wednesday afternoon, sitting in for Laura Atkinson on Classical Louisville. More music coming up. I've got your Voices Carry pick for Mozart's Requiem. 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
0: 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On your Wednesday afternoon, I'm Maya Moon. I've got your Voices Carry pick coming up right now with the Bach Collegium Japan. They're about to perform some music from Wolfgang Amadeus Mozart's Requiem. You're going to hear music from the Dies Irae section of his Requiem. This is Tuba Miriam. It's going to have a very, very zesty tuba solo with the vocal stylings of soprano Carolyn Sampson, mezzo-soprano Marion B. Clyland, and Makoto Sarkuda performing with Christian Immler right now on Classical Louisville.

0: Music from Bach Collegium, Japan. That was Mozart's Requiem. You were listening to Tuba Medium from Dies Irae, one of my favorite sections of that work. That was music with soprano Carolyn Sampson, Marion B. Kyland, Makoto Sakura, and Christian Immler performing with Masakai Suzuki on Classical Louisville. I'm Maya Moon. There's more coming up before I hand things over to Kiana Dell, who's going to bring you Crossfade at 4 o'clock. 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
1: 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This is Bill McLaughlin of Exploring Music, inviting you to tune in to hear Strangers in a Strange Land. We're going to follow the stories and the music of those wonderful artists who came to this country in the 1930s and 40s to escape fascism. Some are very well known, like Stravinsky and Bartók, some less so, but they all made a tremendous contribution to music in this country. That's Strangers in a Strange Land, this week on Exploring Music.
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0: You're listening to 90.5 WUOL. Taking you now to some music by Danish composer Niels Gade. You're about to hear one of the composer's fantasy pieces with clarinet soloist Matthew Nelson and pianist Jason Harding right now on Classical Louisville.

0: pianist Jason Harding and clarinet soloist Matthew Nelson with music from the founder of the Danish Romantic Music School, Niels Gade. That was one of the composer's fantasy pieces just now on Classical Louisville. And I'm Maya Moon. This is Classical Louisville on 90.5 WUOL. Some more music is on the way. You're going to hear some of the romances of Samuel Coleridge Taylor after the break. And then later, stay tuned for Kiana Dell, who's going to bring you Crossfade at 4 o'clock. 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
0: Conductor Nicholas Braithwaite leads the London Symphony Orchestra, performing the music of Samuel Coleridge Taylor. You're about to hear the composer's Romance in G Major with violin soloist Lorraine McAslin.

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That was the London Symphony Orchestra with violin soloist Lorraine McAuslin and conductor Nicholas Braithwaite performing the romances of Samuel Coleridge Taylor. I'm Maya Moon on your Wednesday, your hump day afternoon, hoping y'all are getting over the hump and enjoying some classical music with me on your Wednesday afternoon before I kick things over to Kiana Dell. She's going to bring you Crossfade at 4 o'clock. You don't want to miss it. Definitely stay tuned. More music is on the way. After the break, you'll hear the new Sinfonietta Amsterdam. 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

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Conductor Lev Marcus leads the new Sinfonietta Amsterdam. You're about to hear the 8th String Symphony of Felix Mendelssohn, arranged for full orchestra, right now on Classical Louisville.

of A Bright Garden. That was music from Lily Boulanger, played by pianist Judith Pfeiffer. You're listening to 90.5 WUOL on your Wednesday afternoon, a beautiful sunshiny Wednesday. I hope you're having a great day today. Before that, music by Lily Boulanger, Maya Moon left you with Felix Mendelssohn's Eighth String Symphony, played by the New Sinfonietta of Amsterdam. Lev Marquise led them through that music. 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Jesus Lopez Cobos leads the Cincinnati Symphony Orchestra. Here's book two of Iberia by Isaac Albéniz.

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2: Poser put his chords, his harmonic soundscapes together. Again, that's coming up at 4. 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

0: Emily Myers, Military Symphony, her third symphony, played by the Bremerhaven Philharmonic Orchestra. 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
0: Chick Corea talked often in his lifetime about how much he admired Alexander Scriabin's harmonic style, the chords that he chose, the notes that he led with. Chick Corea thought that it naturally mirrored the lyrical nature of jazz. And when he toured a solo piano album, he would often start the concert with meditations and improvisations on preludes by Alexander Scriabin. This is one of those. This is the prelude number 4, kind of a meditation and improvisation played by pianist Chick Corea.

Chick Corea said that the music of Russian composer Alexander Scriabin mirrored the lyrical and the exploratory nature of jazz. That was Chick Corea's meditation and improvisation on Alexander Scriabin's fourth prelude. Of course, Chick Corea at the piano. Our pick for Crossfade, where we explore the through line between classical music, jazz, and other genres. And what a beautiful way to do so than with a composer and pianist that so beautifully married those two worlds. Thanks for listening to 90.5 WUOL on your Wednesday afternoon. Leonard Bernstein leads the Los Angeles Philharmonic. This is Samuel Barber's Adagio for Strings.

Samuel Barber's Adagio for Strings was played by the Los Angeles Philharmonic on 90.5 WUOL. I'm Kiana Dell, here with you till 6 o'clock. More music for strings to go along with your Wednesday coming up from Johannes Brahms. 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Music for strings played on piano. This is pianist Emmanuel Axe playing the theme and variations from Johannes Brahms's String Sextet.

Pianist Emmanuel Ax playing that string sextet for piano. Theme and Variations by Johannes Brahms on 90.5 WUOL. A little dancing coming up next from Ottorino Respighi. And in the 5 o'clock hour, more music for strings. A little bit after 5 o'clock, we'll hear from Gioacchino Rossini. Support today comes from the University of Louisville and the Happy Birthday Circle in Waterfront Park.

0: Italian composer Ottorino Respighi bringing his third suite of ancient airs and dances. That was the Lausanne Chamber Orchestra playing with Jesus Lopez Cobos conducting. This is 90.5 WUOL. We'll hear a traditional tune coming up, the music of Kosaku Yamada. 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

clarinetist Melanie Yamada and pianist Scott Richardson. Scott Richardson also arranged that particular rendition of this traditional tune by Kosaku Yamada. That was Red Dragonfly on 90.5 WUOL. I promised more music for strings a little bit after 5, and here's the second string sonata of Gioachino Rossini, the Academy of St. Martin in the Fields playing with Neville Marriner conducting.

0: Neville Mariner led the Academy of St. Martin in the Fields. That was the second string sonata of Gioachino Rossini on 90.5 WUOL. I'm just gonna keep it going for you. A string trio from Jean Francais coming up a little bit before 5:30. 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
0: Ensemble Caprice plays the 4th Brandenburg Concerto of Johann Sebastian Bach.

That was the fourth Brandenburg Concerto of Johann Sebastian Bach. Matthias Mauta leading Ensemble Caprice on 90.5 WUOL. I'm Kiana Dell. I'm here with you till 6 o'clock today. I hope you're enjoying your day. As promised, here's that string trio from Jean Francais. It's played by the Black Oak Ensemble.

the Black Oak Ensemble playing Jean Francais String Trio. Thanks for listening to 90.5 WUOL on your Wednesday. Colleen Wheelahan coming up at 6. So she'll take you to the bandstand at 8 with music for Wind Band. Today, Aaron Copland's Variations on a Shaker Melody. Definitely will want to be with us for the bandstand at 8 o'clock with Colleen Wheelahan. 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Here's the Monte Carlo Philharmonic Orchestra playing the second Romanian Rhapsody of George Enescu.

0: George Enescu's second Romanian Rhapsody was played by the Monte Carlo Philharmonic Orchestra, Lawrence Foster leading them on 90.5 WUOL. I'm Kiana Dell. Happy to have spent a Wednesday afternoon with you. We made it to the middle of the week. Colleen Wheelahan has music from Aaron Copland at 8 o'clock on the Bandstand. 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

0: Leocadia Kasparova was one of the most successful women in music in pre-revolution Russia, a virtuoso pianist and a respected composer. And also, she happened to be the piano teacher of a young Igor Stravinsky. That was from Nature Scenes, or In the Midst of Nature, Movement 3, The Murmur of the Wheat. Sarah Cahill at the piano from her Future is Female collection on 90.5 WUOL, Classical Louisville. I'm Colleen Wheelahan. This is Evening Classics.
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2: 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We're going to follow the stories and the music of those wonderful artists who came to this country in the 1930s and 40s to escape fascism. Some are very well known, like Stravinsky and Bartók, some less so, but they all made a tremendous contribution to music in this country. That's Strangers in a Strange Land, this week on Exploring Music.
0: Tonight at 9 on WUOL. As we know from E! True Hollywood Story, the transition from child star to star who was once a child star can be very difficult on the child star. In 1777, Wolfgang Amadeus Mozart embodied this. He was 21 years old and convinced he was destined for bigger things. He was frustrated in Salzburg, working for the archbishop. He felt underappreciated. Hey, he wasn't just talented. He'd been famous since he was a kid. Kings and emperors had heard him play. And now he was just sitting in the orchestra. So he set off for Paris, the largest and most glamorous musical city in Europe, sure that his genius would be recognized and rewarded. Then Paris happened. Paris was not waiting for Mozart. He struggled to find opportunities. He struggled to find patrons. And most heartbreakingly, his mother, who had traveled with him, became ill and died in Paris. All the stardom Mozart expected did not come to pass. It was the most painful episode of his young adult life. And yet, the symphony that he wrote there, that's titled Paris, is not a tragedy. It is not the sound of defeat. This is the sound of Mozart still walking into the room, completely sure that he belongs there. He even put a moment that begged for applause into the piece. Mozart's Symphony No. 31, the Paris Symphony, is performed by the Prague Chamber Orchestra led by Charles Mackeras.

0: Wolfgang Amadeus Mozart's time in Paris was so difficult that it makes the show Emily in Paris look like a romp of a comedy. It's set in a novel by Ariel Dorfman called Allegro, but it adds in Mozart sort of solving a medical mystery about the oculist who had blinded both J.S. Bach and George Frederick Handel. Anyway, this is the symphony for Paris that Wolfgang Amadeus Mozart composed while he was there, number 31, the Prague Chamber Orchestra led there by Charles Mackeras on Evening Classics.
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0: This week, Exploring Music is following the evolution of five mature composers as they started their new lives in America. So we've already heard from Igor Stravinsky and Béla Bartók. Tonight, it's Kurt Weill. That'll be an interesting one with a precursor to musical theater. Exploring Music is weeknights at 9. I'm Colleen Wheelahan. Right now, the Cyprus String Quartet performs the String Quartet No. 8, known as Razumovsky, by Ludwig van Beethoven.

0: Named for a patron, Razumovsky, that was the quartet number 8 by Ludwig van Beethoven, performed by the Cyprus String Quartet.
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3: The pieces of classical music that stand the test of time often make profound statements, and sometimes that's not what composers were doing. Sometimes they honestly just wanted to win over the audience. Sometimes it was fate knocking at the door, and other times it was just the Tuesday evening show. And I think that Tuesday evening show, wanting to grab the audience and delight them for 20 minutes and being remarkably good at that, is the territory of Johann Adolf Hasse. This is one of his Sinfonia. Pablo Arias Casado leads Concerto Cologne.

0: Remember that the contemporaries of the early classical composers didn't know Beethoven was coming. They were enjoying the elegant, melodic, appealing music that they were writing. That was a sinfonia by Johann Adolf Hasse, Concerto Cologne, led by Pablo Eras Casado on Classical Louisville. I'm Colleen Wheelahan. This is Evening Classics with music for the spring on the way.
1: 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Robin Hood features a series of adventures through which Robin learns to follow his heart. 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
2: It is the season of summer music festivals and series across the country. This weekend, you can hear some of the musicians who are performing at them. 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And pianist Simona Dinnerstein is performing at numerous festivals this summer. 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
0: This Sunday from 9 to 1 on 90.5 WUOL Classical Louisville. It's easy to forget that it is still spring now that school is ending and swimming pools are open. Once we're past Memorial Day, it kind of feels like all bets are off. But for another 20 or so days, we still are in the month or the season of spring. This is the Serenade and Dance of Spring by Stephen Reynolds, performed by Stephen Huff.

0: A track brought to you by guys named Stephen. That was Stephen Huff at the piano. Composer Stephen Reynolds wrote Serenade and Dance of Spring.
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0: Okay, so there's this guy named Monsieur Jourdain. He's a wealthy middle-class man who becomes obsessed with joining high society. He hires masters to teach him dancing, music, fencing, philosophy. He spends a lot of money trying to act like an aristocrat and completely fails to see that everyone is taking advantage of him. Meanwhile, people around him devise increasingly elaborate schemes, including a fake Turkish prince, to manipulate him and help the young lovers in the story get married. Jourdain isn't mocked for being rich. He's mocked because he's desperate to seem sophisticated so much that he'll believe anything. That's the plot of the play Le Bourgeois Gentilhomme by Molière, and set as a tone poem by Richard Strauss. Here's the Stockholm Sinfonietta led by Nima Järvi.

0: So that was the first half of the concert. The incidental music you heard for Molière's play Le Bourgeois Gentilhomme. And then it was followed in the second half by Strauss's opera Ariadne auf Naxos. Quite the evening to sit through as an audience member. Enjoyable, though, with that suite of incidental music. Le Bourgeois Gentilhomme by Richard Strauss. The Stockholm Sinfonietta was led by Nimi Järvi.
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